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Welcome to Live in Concert. 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I'm Lisa Berrigan. Coming up, we'll hear classic live sets from Journey, Warrant, and Bad Company. First, our headliner, Motley Crue. Seeing Motley Crue in concert is an all-out total assault on the senses. 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Unlike other acts from the time, Motley Crue has never forgotten who they are and what their fans want. Their Return of the Carnival of Sins tour runs through the end of September. 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Here's an incredible performance from their original Carnival of Sins tour. It was captured live at the Van Andel Arena in Grand Rapids, Michigan on April 27th, 2005. Enjoy the show. Here's our headliner, rock and roll's bad boys, Motley Crue. This is Live in Concert.

Yeah.

0: headliner, Motley Crue, recorded live at the Van Andel Arena in Grand Rapids, Michigan during their original Carnival of Sins tour in April of 2005. This is Live in Concert. We'll hear a lot more of this incredible Motley Crue performance later in the program. Coming up next, Journey takes the stage in front of more than 100,000 fans at Lollapalooza in Chicago.
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5: We're back with more Live in Concert. This is Lisa Berrigan. Our headliner is Motley Crue. We'll hear more of their explosive April 2005 concert in Grand Rapids, Michigan later in the program. The pandemic hit the concert industry incredibly hard. Arenas, theaters, and clubs were dark and silent. So when the all-clear was finally given, it made going to a concert one of the most enjoyable things in life. Once again, we could be social. We could enjoy a night out. Journey came out of the pandemic with a huge bang. Their first gig post-COVID was headlining Lollapalooza in Grant Park, downtown Chicago. It was July 31st, 2021. Over 100,000 fans celebrated two things that night: the joy of human community and the incredible live music of Journey. This is Live in Concert.

0: Roots Journey, recorded live at Lollapalooza in Grant Park in Chicago in July of 2021. This is Live in Concert. Our headliner is Motley Crue. We'll hear more of their explosive April 2005 concert in Grand Rapids, Michigan, a little later. Coming up next, a rarely heard 1996 live set from the band Warrant.
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4: This is Live in Concert. I'm Lisa Berrigan. Our headliner is Motley Crue. We'll hear more of their legendary April 2005 concert in Grand Rapids, Michigan in just a few minutes. Here's an explosive live set from Janie Lane and Warrant. During their Belly to Belly tour, they were out on the road with Bang Tango and L.A. Guns. On November 22, 1996, the tour made a stop at Harpo's Concert Theater in Detroit. Warrant took the stage and blew everyone away with this amazing set. This is Live in Concert.

Me and you, me and you, me and you, me and you. Help me out, man. Ooh, it must be. That is so cool, man. Thank you.

0: It's Warrant, recorded live at Harpo's Concert Theater in Detroit during their Belly to Belly tour in November of 1996. This is Live in Concert. Our headliner is Motley Crue. We'll hear more of their legendary April 2005 concert in Grand Rapids, Michigan, next.
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4: 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This is Lisa Berrigan. Our headliner is Motley Crue. Their 2026 Return of the Carnival of Sins tour continues until the end of September. It's pretty amazing. They've been playing concerts three, even four nights a week. 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We're listening to a legendary performance from their original Carnival of Sins tour. It was recorded live at the Van Andel Arena in Grand Rapids, Michigan on April 27th, 2005. Let's get back to it. Once again, here's our headliner, Motley Crue. This is Live in Concert.

0: It's our headliner, Motley Crue, recorded live at the Van Andel Arena in Grand Rapids, Michigan during their original Carnival of Sins tour in April of 2005. This is Live in Concert. Stick around. Motley Crue's amazing encore is coming up in just a few minutes. On the way next, we'll go back to the spring of 1977. Bad Company was really hitting their stride. We'll hear a legendary performance they put on in Houston.
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0: This is Live in Concert. I'm Lisa Berrigan. Our headliner is Motley Crue. We'll hear the encore from their explosive April 2005 concert in Grand Rapids, Michigan in just a few minutes. On May 23rd, 1977, during their Burnin' Sky tour, Bad Company played this brilliant set at the Summit in Houston, Texas. This is Live in Concert.

0: It's Bad Company, a brilliant set captured live at the Summit in Houston, Texas during their Burnin' Sky tour in May of 1977. This is Live in Concert. Our headliner is Motley Crue. We'll hear the encore from their explosive April 2005 concert in Grand Rapids, Michigan, next.
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0: Right now, they're radiant with excitement and the thrill of taking matters into their own hands.
1: I'm Nick Michaels. Welcome to The Deep End, a trip to a time when music mattered.
0: When this excitement of the moment settles down, what will remain?
1: The late Phil Ramone was an exceptional record producer whose prodigious talent lent itself to the music of everyone from Paul McCartney to Pavarotti. He's one of the main reasons why Billy Joel is one of the best-selling recording artists in the country. Phil Ramone talks about working with Billy Joel.
2: Moving Out was the first single from The Stranger. We were praying that it would be the reintroduction of Billy Joel to the bigger audience. The first time it released, it didn't do well. As a matter of fact, it died. And through miracles of science and industry, I have no idea except for at Saturday Night Live, he did two songs, managed to reach a new public for him, complete, top to bottom, re-released Movin' Out, and it became a hit. Welcome to the world of making crazy records.

You're in the Deep End. The inspiration for this Eric Stewart Graham Goldman composition were some real-life events that happened to Justin Hayward and Eric Stewart in Barbados. Stewart took the artistic license to change the location to Jamaica. Here's 10cc.

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You're back in the deep end. Sticky Fingers was an album with a lot of firsts attached to it. It was the first release on Rolling Stones Records. It is the first album on which Mick Taylor makes a full-length appearance, and the first album on which Mick Jagger receives a credit as a guitar player. From it, here's Can't You Hear Me Knockin'.

0: This is The Deep End. We take you now to the Fillmore East. On stage, the Allman Brothers Band.
1: All right, we got a new song for you, old Elmore James song. Would you like to play it? 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This is called I Must Have Did Somebody Wrong. I wonder who. One, two, three.

This is The Deep End. I'm Nick Michaels. Complex and intricate. Music and lyrics that draw you into the story and what a tale they weave. Steely Dan from Countdown to Ecstasy, Razor Boy.

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0: You're back in the deep end. Maybe it's the accordion, but this song feels like an outdoor cafe in Paris. The Young Rascals.
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0: Jeff Lynne was the man behind the curtain for Full Moon Fever. It was a time when Tom Petty and the Heartbreakers were in a musical rut creatively, and Jeff Lynne pulled them out of it. This was the first song they did for the album. It was created, written, and recorded in 2000.

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There is a constant battle in the music business between the business and the art. Van Morrison has been on the front lines of that battle for more than 50 years.

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0: Honey, did you see that wasp nest above the front door?
1: Yeah.
0: Want me to call someone?
1: Nope, I got this. Saw something on YouTube. Ouch!
0: Honey, are you okay?
1: Yeah, it's just a couple stings. So much for YouTube. Why don't you call Biobug?
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Dave Mason wrote it and recorded it with Traffic, but Joe Cocker's cover is the definitive interpretation and is the most popular version.

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1: It originated from playing around on a tuning that I've been using quite a bit. They call it Dadgad, okay, and it's I've been playing around on this quite a lot, and it just so happened that there was this song that I had called Swan Song, believe it or not, and it was all these parts and intricate guitar parts, and right at the very end of it, I had this thing which went like this.

This is the deep end. Like many others, he left his native Mississippi and headed for Chicago. And like many others, he had a day job that paid the bills while he played the blues. Jimmy Johnson, you don't know what love is.

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1: Welcome back to a time when music mattered. You can hear Jeff Beck making one of the earliest uses of the fuzz box on this Yardbirds classic, which was featured heavily in the movie London Boulevard.

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This song was voted one of the top songs of the century. Benny King, Stand By Me.

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1: Hey, pardon me for asking, but who's that little old man?
2: What little old man?
1: That little old man.
2: Oh, that one, that's my grandfather.

This is The Deep End. He was born on a cotton plantation in Mississippi. He was a big man, both in height and weight. They called him the Velvet Bulldozer because of his menacing size but smooth voice. Albert King, I'll Play the Blues for You, Parts 1 and 2. If you're down and out.

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2: Welcome back to The Deep End. Glenn Frey contributed to the creation of this song and also sang backup vocals on this Bob Seger classic, Against the Wind.

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1: Born to Run was a critical album for Bruce Springsteen. There was a danger of losing his recording contract. He let his passion run free on a song called Thunder Road.

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0: from Mr. Floyd. Will you accept the charge from the United States? 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

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You gotta see them live. 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

0: here this month, and she's been dating a guy for a couple years, and his parents live down in Palm Springs now. They have a lot of Washington ties and history here, but they've gone down to Palm Springs. Well, they're back up in town, and today they're going up to Victoria and all that, and she asked, hey, can we come up and maybe do a dinner and hang out, and you know, you can meet his parents, and I'm like, okay. And I'm waiting for the other suit. Like, is there going to be a big announcement? And everybody's like, we're getting the house all clean and getting the food all ready. And I'm just kind of thinking, you know, putting our best foot forward, thinking there was going to be some big announcement. A baby, a marriage. Yeah, Wanda. Yeah, and they were super cool. Loved them to death. Cougs. They met with Taryn's parents, and it was just a Coug love fest for the whole afternoon. But basically, it was just good meal, good conversation, and no big announcements. So we kind of, whew, that day passed. And I hope they have a great trip to Victoria. But you know what? When you're sitting on pins and needles, you're just waiting for the conversation. Like, it's going great, it's going great. And then that turn's going to come. And it never came.
1: Maybe somebody chickened out.
0: I don't know. But it was great. It was a nice end of the week.
1: Yesterday, I got, you know, there's the big solar eclipse is happening on Wednesday. And Tyler and Lisa plan to go out there to Iceland to see it. And I'm still very much a last century man, because it just surprised me how everything went yesterday. He was texting me Saturday night when he flew from San Francisco to Calgary, and then Calgary directly to Reykjavik, Iceland, and then they drove a few hours to their cabin where they're staying. And so he was keeping me posted on his flight and all that Saturday night. So Sunday morning comes around, and I text him and say, well, did you guys ever land? What's going on? And he lets me know. And he says, yeah, we just drove to our cabin. He says, it is like out in the absolute middle of nowhere. I'm like, okay. And I'm trying to ask him.
0: No light pollution to disturb the solar eclipse.
1: I'm asking him a couple of questions about it. Next thing you know, we're texting. And then my phone goes to whatever FaceTime. It's not FaceTime, but it's some other mode. And I hit the answer, and there he is. I'm FaceTime, and he's showing me Iceland. He's, in, you know, I know that these things have been in place for many years, but it still blows my mind that you can just do that. You know, somebody can be somewhere else in the world, and like that, they can just show you where they are, and it's crazy.
0: Taryn was out of town all weekend, gone to Cleveland and stuff, and I'd be talking to her on the phone or something. She's like, I'm going to put you on video, so I can see Barrett. It's like, oh, hey, there's mommy.
1: So they sent me some video of Iceland, and it looks like, kind of like, from what I saw, a lunar landscape, or maybe a little bit of Wyoming-ish to it. But he assures me that there's some really cool glacier views and stuff like that. So anyway, that's coming up a little later. I don't think this impacts our corner of the country in any way at all. I think, like, maybe in Maine they might be able to see some of it on Wednesday, get some of that solar eclipse. I think I said lunar. It's a solar eclipse. So anyway, that's for the middle of the week. Well, this morning on the show, we got a lot of texts over the weekend from people who want to win that 10-pack of tickets to the Stone Temple Pilots. That's coming up on Saturday night at the Northwest Washington Fair. That's 10 seats, and then you get access to this stage area VIP beer garden kind of thing. So if you got 9 friends that you have, family members you want to bring along, send us out a text. We'll pick a winner Wednesday on that. You can text us at 360-733-5476. Just kind of give us an idea of, you know, who you're thinking of bringing along. We don't need an itemized list of names, but just some kind of general idea so we know that you're going to actually use all these tickets. Forecast today is pretty good. Sunshine and a high of 74. And tomorrow, pretty good. Sunny and a high of 76. So we should be rolling into the fair with some nice weather up there in Linden. 55 is where we start. Our studio lines and text lines are open at 360-733-5476.

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1: Old Cooter looks a mite peaked, don't he? Well, he's working two jobs, day and night, to pay off the balloon mortgage payments to Boss, which are blown up 20 times normal, which is normal for Boss.
0: Brad and John, KISM. That's Waylon Jennings, who did the narration on The Dukes of Hazzard, talking about Cooter Davenport. Ben Jones, the actor who played Cooter Davenport, died. Ben Jones died this weekend. He was, I think, 84 years old.
2: I always picture when you say Waylon Jennings, too, that beautiful blue and white kind of like feathered paisley guitar kind of thing that he'd pick on at the beginning of that thing.
0: Yeah, that it would open with the end.
2: Yeah.
0: So Ben Jones, the guy who was the mechanic. Cooter was the mechanic on The Dukes of Hazzard, and he would fix the General Lee. And
2: when you're jumping over ravines and stuff, it probably needs repairs from time
0: to
2: time.
0: So it was in there quite a bit. So he was a key figure in that show, and he always

0: sided with the Duke boys.
1: Good news, Bo.
0: So it was basically, it was Boss Hogg and Roscoe and occasionally Enos versus the Duke boys, Uncle Jesse and Daisy Duke and, you know, the rest of the gang.
2: And Cooter.
0: All right, so today's top three. What do you want to do with the top three today?
2: Well, though Cooter wasn't the main character in the show, bit characters, recurring characters from your favorite shows that made the show great. Like, you know, there were Starsky and Hutch was the star. But you always loved when Huggy Bear showed up. You know what I mean? You always smiled when Huggy Bear was on the screen.
0: Yeah, yeah. So you're talking about not one of the, like in the case of Seinfeld, it would be you got the big four. You got Jerry, you got Elaine, you got Kramer, and you got George. Those four are big. Those are the big guys. The side guys, the recurring characters would be like Newman. So you could pick Newman.
2: Yeah.
0: You could pick Frank Costanza. I don't know. They had a bunch of them. Jerry's parents, who I thought were pretty funny. Those kind of people. But you wouldn't go with the big four.
2: Daisy Duke was one of them. I mean, you know, I don't know if she ever had any clever lines or anything, but I sure smiled when she came on the screen.

0: Oh, well, Floyd the Barber would
1: Floyd
0: be a side character.
1: Floyd the Barber is a side
0: And so would Gomer would have been, because he wasn't on every episode. So these are people, these are actors who weren't necessarily on every episode, but...
2: You know where we're going.
0: But we're
2: this.
0: On quite a bit. You know, they were memorable characters. Recurring characters is technically what they're called.
3: Sanford and Son, when Aunt Esther would show up, that was the best part of the show.
0: She was not a regular, but she was a recurring character. You wouldn't see her in every one, but
3: watch it, sucker.
0: Yeah, she was Rollo. Rollo was another one from Sanford and Son who was pretty good. He would get Fred's ire right away. Any of Lamont's friends would piss off Fred.
3: Rollo, like when Grady and the Big Money Grip would show up.
0: Yeah, yeah, those guys. So if you can come up with three of those characters, or you know, maybe you're challenged to come up with three, but just give us a couple, one or two.
3: Yeah.
0: And text those in this morning in memory of Cletus from the Dukes of Hazzard.
3: Or Cooter.
0: Or Cooter from the Dukes of Hazzard. I don't know if Cletus is still alive. 360-733-5476 and 360-733-KISM.
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0: Well, look who's back with Bella. And why is this good girl back so soon?
1: Yep, Bella's got the runs again. It cleared up for a bit after last month's treatment, but now it's back with a vengeance.
0: That infamous cycle, huh? Let's talk poop patrol, shall we?
1: Go on.
0: All right, so here's the scoop. When Bella's pooping in the yard, you've got to scoop them up, bag it, and put it in the trash. 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It also reduces the chances Bella will track bacteria and parasites into your house.
1: I had no idea.
0: Yeah, well, it's a game changer. Regular scooping keeps the yard clean and Bella healthy. 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
2: Oh, yeah. And sunshine and no rain, be in the 70s today. And I mentioned that Taryn had gone to Cleveland. John, have you ever been to the Rock and Roll Hall of Fame?
3: No, I've driven through Cleveland a few times, driving coast to coast or from the east back to the Midwest, but I never stopped into the Rock and Roll Hall.
2: Yeah, she got back yesterday and brought me a cool shirt and a bag and a refrigerator magnet and stuff. And there'll be a couple things when we do the five Hall of Famers in 5 days or whatever we're going to do at some point. Well, we got a bunch of Rock and Roll Hall of Famer things. We got some kind of qualifying prizes that I had her get pick up, and we'll give those out as we get a little closer to doing some of that. But she took a bunch of pictures of just like the Warren Zevon exhibit is so cool, and Rush is just having a resurgence of life and popularity and everything else, and a celebration of their music right now, and to go to the Hall of Fame and see, you know, pictures of her there with the whole Rush stuff. It looks super cool. It does. It really does.
3: Yeah, that museum, what's been open for like 25 years or something like that. They started the Rock Hall induction ceremonies like 40 years ago before they had a building. I think it took them like 10 years to get the building built. And it's one of the centerpieces of Cleveland, I understand, of downtown Cleveland, right? That's where it is, I think.
2: Yeah, I mean, it wasn't too far from where they were staying, but the handwritten lyrics of things and all the clothes, and I don't know, if you geek out on that stuff like I would, that's something I think I got to see.
3: All right, Brad and John, KISM, your top threes coming in this morning, recurring characters from TV shows. If you want to get those into us, 360-733-5476 to mark the loss of Cooter from the Dukes of Hazzard.

0: Brad and John, 92.9 KISM, 557. Sunny, great today. 74 the high, 55 right now. So Friday, I was in Anacortes at the Frontier Ford Superstore doing a sign-up for the 92 Days of Summer, and this one was an instant finalist. So we picked the name out at the end of the deal, at the end of the broadcast, and then that person automatically got a spot. So with about 15 minutes or so left in the broadcast, a woman comes up to the table, and she's wearing an official maritime type uniform. And I'm like, what's going on here? And she said, I'm an officer.
1: I mean, you talking about with like the yellow stripes and stuff?
0: Yeah.
1: Wow.
0: I'm an officer.
1: Got the bars?
0: I'm an officer with the ferry system. And I said, well, what does that mean? What do you do? And she says, I drive it. I pilot the Anacortes ferry. And her name was Maureen. And
1: awesome.
0: And so we're talking for she gets her name in the box, and we're talking for, I don't know, a good 10, 15 minutes about her job and everything, and she absolutely loves it and has been doing it for, I think, maybe 30 years, almost 30 years she's been doing it. And so it comes time to do the drawing, and Dan shakes up the box and pulls her name. Maureen's name was the name that came out of the box. And so we will have a
1: ferry
0: Washington State ferry officer, pilot, captain, whatever you want to call it, at the 92 Days of Summer party at the Swinomish Casino coming up on September 8th. That'll be good.
1: I bet she knows some friends of ours. I was at the Lizzie Engstrom's wedding the other day, and a week or so ago, and Fred Engstrom was a longtime captain, and I think Vic, he was out there in the piloting the Puget Sound, and then there's like 30,

0: 40 years worth of fairy work in there. And it was cool. So I'm sure they know each other.
1: I asked her, what is your I said, this has got to be your favorite time of the year to be piloting the ferry and all that. And Ryan says, no. No, it's really the winter when there aren't as many people on board. That's my favorite time to do it. Well, I guess after you've done it so many times, so many summers, you know, you've gone back and forth.
0: I bet she could tell some knucklehead stories, you're pulling that thing in and somebody's got their grandpa dropped this and that, or they watched this happen from that vantage point.
1: So we'll see Maureen September 8th at the Swinomish Casino and Lodge, KISM.com. To find out about some future signups for that. News and sports here in just a few minutes. Hey, did you hear there's going to be a couple new concert venues near the Gorge?
0: And the Mariners Ferry has gone up on the rocks a little bit. We'll get to that next.
2: It's Brad and John.
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4: 13 wildfires burning in the state right now. The largest fire in Washington is over 60% contained. That's the Kaiser Canyon Fire north of Cooley. That's burned more than 136,000 acres. The three Spokane fires are between 40 and 60% contained. Crews say they made exceptional progress in recent days. The Little Giant Fire in Okanagan and Chelan counties has burned over 100,000 acres. At least two dozen structures have been destroyed. And at least one death has been attributed to the Summerland, BC fire. That's north of Penticton. That broke out Friday night. 20,000 people have been evacuated, many of them in the middle of Friday night into Saturday morning. There are still over a dozen cats on that Tacoma boat where dozens have already been removed. An abandoned sailboat off Tacoma's Point Defiance Park. Friday, 15 to 30 cats were removed from it. Some of the cats were too frightened and stressed out, so they hid in areas that animal control could not reach. Officials were tipped off about the cat boat last week. They still aren't sure how it is that the cats began living on an apparently abandoned sailboat. Nearly 30 years later, a murder trial is about to begin in the death of Tupac Shakur. A former gang leader will be standing trial, and jury selection begins today in Las Vegas, not far from the intersection where Tupac was shot in September of 1996. Officials say Tupac's death was the result of two feuding Los Angeles area gangs. Both gangs were in Vegas to watch the Mike Tyson fight. There are plans for two new venues near the Gorge. These are being built by the founders of the Gorge. One will be a 1,200-seat indoor venue called the Grotto. That's being built near Quincy. And next door to it will be a 2,000-seat outdoor venue overlooking the Columbia River Gorge. That will be called the Terraces. No word on when they will open. And an airline is going to charge passengers to use the overhead bins. This is a budget airline out of Australia called Jetstar. They're going to begin charging $18 one way to use the overhead. Passengers will still be allowed to bring a backpack, a purse, or laptop bag as long as it can be stored under the seat. That new policy begins next year. National Weather Service forecast, sunshine today and the mid-70s, same thing going for tomorrow. It's 55 on Camino, 49 Granite Falls, 55 in Bellingham, 606. Let's do some sports with Brad.
3: Oh, and the Mariners got swept by the Rays. I mean, the Rays came in leading the American League East by 12 games, and they didn't slow down any at all as they continued a winning streak there. 14 hits yesterday and a 4-1 win. A Taylor Ward opened the game with a triple and scored on a Cole Young single, but that was it. The Mariners have lost four straight and five on their last six. They hit the road. Brian Wu will be against the Yankees coming up tomorrow from New York. And Brian Wu makes the list of the 50 greatest Mariner players as they were celebrated over the weekend. And surprised Mariners broadcaster Rick Riz, who's retiring at the end of the year, with the news that he will be the 12th member in the Mariners Hall of Fame coming up next Sunday. And the likes of the 2026 team that make the 50 greatest, J.P. Crawford, Logan Gilbert, George Kirby, Andres Munoz, Cal Raleigh, Julio Rodriguez, and the aforementioned Brian Wu. The only players that didn't show up, Robinson Cano, Freddie Garcia, Kyle Seager, and Luis Castillo, and then, of course, Dave Henderson and Julio Cruz, who have passed on. And you said, who won the home run derby on Friday night? I didn't see
4: some
3: any
4: guy,
3: of it.
4: I never heard of this guy. Stefan Romero. He played for the Mariners in parts of 2014, 15, and 16. He was a lifetime sub-200 hitter for the Mariners. I think he played in 94 games total in his career. And that guy

0: was the winner of the home run derby.
1: Wow.
0: Now, Ichiro hit. Ichiro looked like he slammed a few.
1: Nice.
0: But I don't know. I mean, you got to, I think you're going to, you got to put more guys in. Even if they're like really old, wouldn't you rather see a really super old Alvin Davis out there trying to hit home runs than some guy who is younger, like this Romero dude who's 37, who you don't know?
1: Yeah. Did Alex take a couple cuts at it? Whatever.
0: No, he wasn't in the home run derby. Okay. He was at the thing, I guess.
1: Yeah, I saw him. The Sounders won for the first time since May with a 3-0 win over Querétaro, and they will play at Lumen on Wednesday as part of the League Cup against Guadalajara. The NBA lost Hall of Fame coach Don Nelson at the age of 86. He was with your Milwaukee Bucks for a while, wasn't he?
0: Yeah, when I covered the team, he was the coach.
1: No
0: Nelly.
1: Kidding. And the NFL gets into week 1 of the preseason. There will be 6 games coming up on Thursday. I did watch a little bit of the Hall of Fame induction speeches on Saturday, John. And here's a little joke. The funniest one, at least the ones I saw the highlights of the most of, was Adam Vinatieri, the kicker for the Patriots and the Colts. And he poked fun at Bill Belichick. He said, yeah, Bill Belichick can't be here because he's judging his girlfriend's, cheerleading competition. And thanks to Peyton Manning for providing the screen for the big screen on his forehead. And he was cracking jokes. And then he dropped this one on Pat McAfee.
2: Hey, Pat McAfee's here in the crowd today. Great to see you, brother. The only person who enjoyed holding my balls more than my wife. She held for me in the off season when everyone else was gone.
1: I mean,
2: get that
1: in
2: right.
1: In front of parents and kids and all teammates, everybody dropped out laughing.
0: That might be the last time they let a kicker into the Hall of Fame, huh? All right, I visited a castle in Anacortes on Saturday. Went all the way to the top. I didn't think we were going to survive that ride up. We'll tell you about it here in a few minutes, Brad.

0: Brad and John, 92.9 KISM, 614, sunshine today, a high of 74. It's 55 right now. Well, one of the highlights of our weekend was we got to visit the castle in Anacortes on Saturday afternoon.
1: Is it as cool in person as it is in pictures?
0: The story is really great, Brad, and the trip up the Dave, the realtor from RE/MAX, tried to describe this to us on the radio last week and once before when he was on with us, and it just doesn't do it justice unless you get in the car and try to make the trip up. This castle that we're talking about, if you're not familiar with it, you could Google it. You just Google the Castle of Anacortes. It is an 1,800 square foot house with a turret, so it looks like a castle that goes into a hill there in Anacortes, and it's not far from Mount Erie or Erie Mountain there, in that area around Campbell Lake, that part of Anacortes. And it looks just spectacular from a distance when you see this. You're going around Lake Campbell, and you can see this thing sitting there, and you're like, oh my goodness, what's going, you know, that's a castle.
1: And in like the metal kind of roof, like a copper kind of thing on the turret, so it kind of gleams a little bit.
0: Yeah. So he told us, I remember on the radio, he told us, you have to be taken up to the top. You can't just drive your vehicle up there. And he wasn't exaggerating. It feels like 180 degrees up, going up. And there's these tight hairpin turns and a couple of where you have to do 2 and 3 point turns as you're going up. Turn your car this way and that way. There's only one lane going up. You have to be clear with when you're going up, make sure that nobody's coming down, because I don't know how you would do it.
1: Yeah.
0: It's one of those situations.
1: Like when you go down to Taylor's Shellfish Farm, there's the little green light. It's okay, one car at a time.
0: But the views from up top are just, they're breathtaking. They're stunning. And there's a number of rooms that have it. The bathroom's got that. They've got the bathtub that just like looks out to, there's the lake over there. And then there's the sound on the other side. And a number of the rooms have views like that. And the inside of it, you wouldn't think that you're in a castle or anything like that. There's no, you know, there's no castle theme going on inside
1: there. Stonework. What are the candles hanging from the ceiling? Candle chandeliers.
0: And the best part of all of this is, and it is a beautiful looking house, building, but is the story, Brad. This was a labor of love for this guy who built this over a period of 30, 40 years, and just getting the stuff up to the top of this mountain. This tram system that they used and carrying a lot of stuff up, and just how he did it just seems absolutely impossible when you're up there. You're like, how did this happen? How did he do this? That's really the best part of all of it, of the experience, is going up there and seeing that. And he's got a waterfall, and he's got a koi pond there, and
1: it looks beautiful.
0: A lot of cool.
1: So you put a down payment on? You got pre-qualified? Yeah.
0: You
1: just got married.
0: 1.6 million.
1: A castle for your queen.
0: Well, we did have dinner up there. So we got to thank Dave and Casey, both from RE/MAX. They set us up with some appetizers. I think it was Tasha's table in Anacortes who provided the appetizers. And we sat up top outside and just looked out on the beautiful scenery there. And it's something else. There's some video up on our Brad and John Facebook page. You can see it. But, Brad, I don't know how you could. Once you got up there, you want to get down, not only because the view is great, but it's just you kind of fear for your life. Although those guys have gone up and down that hill a number of times, and they're used to it.
1: There's not a tram system where you can for people to get to the top.
0: No. Dave said he wrote it down to the part. He wrote it down to the driveway from the top of the house. I did put a little video on the Facebook page where he kind of points out that the tram system that he has, but Brad, that only goes from the driveway to the top of the house. That doesn't go from the bottom of the ground. It's 300, 400 feet up. It doesn't go from sea level or whatever up to where you have to reach the driveway. Yeah. It's the drive from the road all the way up to the driveway that is just crazy. But it's worth looking at on our Facebook page. But Brad, this guy must have really loved his wife to have done what he had done. Yeah. And it was a 30 to 40 year project where he kept building onto it and building onto it. And he had it, sadly, you know, he had it completed. And then I believe she passed away a few years after all that. So there's a really touching story that goes along with it.
1: I hope that, for his sake or whoever buys the castle, that it's not like at my house where on Sunday nights you have to take the garbage to the end of the street.
0: Oh, yeah, I don't even know how that works.
1: Walk that sumbitch all the way down.
0: You have to. There's no garbage truck is coming. No garbage truck is coming up this hill. You're just throwing
1: I got to take the garbage to the end of the street. I'll see you in a half a day.
0: that's probably it. That's how it works. There's no DoorDash, Uber Eats not coming up that hill. Not happening.
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0: Remax, but thanks for the tour, and we encourage you to go to the Brad and John Facebook page and look at how we spent our Saturday evening.
1: Yeah, you mentioned you spent part of it down there in Anacortes on Friday with that instant qualifying spot. There's another one coming up tomorrow, Urban Market in Bellingham. Scott Less will be there from 3 to 6, and not only will you be able to sign up for the 92 days of summer, there'll be lots of giveaways, there'll be big discounts on a lot of stuff, and customer appreciation, gallons of gas at huge discounts there. And they're giving away $1,000 worth of gas at the 92 Days of Summer party.
0: All right. Our today's top three is in honor of Cooter. Cooter Davenport from the Dukes of Hazzard passed away. That's Ben Jones, the actor who played the role of Cooter. And so what we're looking for is he was a recurring character on the Dukes of Hazzard.
1: Not the main character.
0: He wasn't any one of the main ones, but yeah, he was one of the... So give us a top three, or as best you can, two or three, your favorite recurring characters on TV shows. Again, we stress, not the main characters. So you wouldn't go with Bo Duke or Luke Duke.
1: You know, they're on Three's Company. There was the two girls and the guy.
0: Yeah, you would go.
1: But every
0: those.
1: Time Ralph Furley showed up, you'd laugh.
0: Mr. Furley. You would, you know. That's what we're looking for. So text those in this morning, 36 of the Ropers, 360-733-5476, 360-733-KISM.

0: Jeb Jones Show, Classic Rock 92.9 KISM. And the fair, the Northwest Washington Fair, starts on Thursday night, the 13th. And then Friday night, the 15th, it's Stone Temple Pilots out there. And we've got a party for 10. And all you have to do is tell us, hey, this is who I'm bringing. You hook me up with the VIP 10-pack. And this is who I'm bringing with me. And you just give us a good little overview of, like, yeah, these are my work partners, or this is my fantasy football crew, or this is my softball team, or whatever.
1: Everybody's got to be at least 21 to win this VIP party pack, because

0: Scott Less said that the first round, the first beer for everybody in the party is, he said it's on KISM. So that's, I don't know how he got that cleared, but he did. So that's gonna happen. So everybody's got to be.
1: When
0: at least,
1: it comes to beer and Scott and golf, Scott has a way of working.
0: Well,
1: he has.
0: No one has more or better beer connections in this town than Scott Less, I would think. So we got news and sports coming up next, and in the news, I'll tell you how you can buy one of the most iconic signs in Seattle.
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10: 6:34, the Brad and John Show, and a high in the mid-70s and not a raindrop in sight. So get that car washed, looking good in the sunshine. 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
11: A wildfire burning in Mount Rainier National Park, over 300 acres uncontained on the northeast side of Rainier in Pierce County. And two helicopters were killed, pilots were killed while battling a wildfire in Utah Friday morning. A small town in eastern Washington was wiped out by a fire in 2020, was evacuated Saturday. The town of Malden, which is between Spokane and Pullman, was threatened again by fire. The town's population was around 200 people during the last fire, in which almost all of the homes were destroyed. So far, one home has been lost in this fire. Officials were able to downgrade the evacuation alerts by Sunday morning. This weekend's nearby fire burned nearly 2,000 acres. Seattle's old Rainier Brewery building is on the block for $29 million. The building has the neon R sign on top of it. So I guess that comes with it.
10: Didn't it go, it went from like beer and then it went to like a Tully's coffee thing and then they reverted it back to beer and...
11: There's two Rainiers. There's that really old. There's the older one that produced a lot of the beer. That this one has not brewed beer since the end of the last century, since the 90s. Right now there are several different small businesses inside that building. Two little boys, 4 and 7 years old, decided to take the family car for a ride, and a woman was critically injured. The young boys took the Toyota Camry.

0: around 9:30 Thursday morning. Their parents were asleep at the time. And then several blocks away from the house, the 7-year-old was at the wheel when he lost control near the sidewalk and struck another vehicle and then hit the woman. She was in the crosswalk with her dog. The dog was unharmed. The 30-something-year-old woman was in critical condition, and the kids suffered minor injuries. And as we've been talking about, former United States Congressman and Dukes of Hazzard star Ben Jones has died. Ben Jones played the garage mechanic Cooter on the Dukes of Hazzard. Cooter Davenport.
1: Breaker one. Might be crazy, but I ain't dumb. Crazy Cooter coming at you. Anybody home on the Hazzard net?
0: It was his job to repair the Duke boys' orange General Lee, a 1969 Dodge Charger. Ben Jones later became a two-term congressman in Georgia in the 1980s and the 1990s.
2: Cooter, can you take that horn off of the General Lee, please?
0: He was 84 years old. I mean, I don't know if I thought if any of those guys were going to go on to politics, Cooter wouldn't have been my first choice. Enos might have been my last choice.
2: Good news.
0: Maybe Roscoe would have been my last choice. It would have been Boss Hogg. He would have been my first pick to go into Congress. Your National Weather Service forecast, sunshine
2: talk
0: today.
2: About the fat and trimming the pork.
0: Yeah.
2: He would know.
0: Oh, yeah. Sunshine today, a high of 74, sunny tomorrow, and the mid-70s. So anyway, that's our top three today is recurring characters, your three favorite recurring characters from television shows. And, yeah, you can expand it to animation. Bob on Orcas gave us Marvin the Martian from Bugs Bunny as one of his three, along with Wilson from Home Improvement.
2: He got mentioned the other day because we were at a neighbor's house, and one of the neighbors came over and, like, looked over the fence and, what's going on? How's everybody doing over here? And it's like, Wilson, you know? That was the comment made.
0: So sunny today, mid-70s. You got 53 in Mount Vernon, 56 in Seattle. Bellingham has 55. It's 6:38, and we'll do some sports with Brad.
2: And it's slip-sliding away for the Mariners. 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Poorly insulated homes can force heating and air and cooling systems to work overtime, which translates to higher energy costs. And P&W Construction and Energy Services says schedule a free home energy assessment. Get that looked at. And things did not go well at home for the Mariners over the weekend. Swept by the Rays. 14 hits from the Rays yesterday and a 4-1 win, and it puts the M's four games back. And we hit the road. Brian Wu against the Yankees tomorrow in the Bronx. And the Mariners announced with the big 50 greatest players over the weekend that Rick Riz would join the Mariners Hall of Fame. And rightfully so. Sounders got their first win since May with a 3-0 win in the League Cup action against Querétaro. And they will be at Lumen Field on Wednesday against Guadalajara. As we mentioned, NBA Hall of Fame coach Don Nelson, second winningest coach of all time, has died at the age of 86. And a couple cool family moments over the weekend in the world of sports. In North Carolina at the Wyndham Championship, Michael Brennan, he got the win, the 24-year-old. Reached his PGA Tour's postseason, so he'll be in some of the money run then and secured a spot at the Masters. And when his mom runs out on the green to congratulate him, she's like, we're going to the Masters. And this guy he was like, oh, my God, I can't believe it. And then on the racetrack in NASCAR, Ty Gibbs, the 23-year-old grandson of former NFL coaching great Joe Gibbs, got a win on the NASCAR circuit. That's pretty cool. And when it comes to football, it's preseason. This week, 6 games on Thursday. The Seahawks will have one more training camp practice before they host the Cowboys on Saturday. 6:40.
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2: It's episode 2.
0: Yeah, 6 o'clock. 6 o'clock, you get the HBO East feed. We got I Can't Believe It's News coming up this morning. And Name of the 92 Days of Summer is going to pop in at 7:30. 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

0: Brad and John, KISM, 645. Sunny today, mid-70s, 55 right now. So we're giving away this KISM VIP party for 10. Stone Temple Pilots, they're playing Saturday night at the Northwest Washington Fair. You get 10 tickets into the show, but then you also get access to this VIP beer garden thing. And so everybody's got to be at least 21 years of age. So you text us and you let us know who you're going to take. And we don't need an itemized list of names, but just kind of a general idea. Christy, Texas. Hey, Brad and John, I would bring my high school reunion party crew from 1982.
1: Wow.
0: Okay. Jason in Blaine says, hey, Brad and John, me and my coworkers at Surowiecki Brothers in Construction would come out to see Stone Temple Pilots. All right. This one from somewhere in the 360. Hey, guys, I'd love to bring my coworkers from Tony's Tavern in Custer. Okay. We're gearing up for Custer Days. They sent this one on Friday, so maybe Custer Days happen. And we'll definitely need a fun night out after this weekend. Let's see. Hey, Brad and John, my name is Kelly. I work for Exact Scientific Services in Ferndale. Our company is a sponsor at the fair. I'd love to nominate our hardworking staff of scientists that are working incredibly hard through this summer harvest season. We take pride in testing for our local farmers and community members. We test berries, water, vitamins, and supplements, and more. We could easily wrangle up 9+ members. All right. Another text from someone in British Columbia. Hey, Brad and John, would love to see the Stone Temple Pilots with the boys from my hockey team.
1: Nice.
0: And Bobby, Texas. I bring all my best girlfriends to see Stone Temple Pilots. Now, Bobby is spelled B-O-B-B-I-E.
1: Okay.

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5: 650, the Brad and John Show, Monday in mid-70s, and not a raindrop really in sight. We got knuckleheads in sight here with I've Got a Guy Tree Service and our early edition of I Can't Believe It's News. 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
10: Sharp as marbles.
5: Well, as we've been talking about, it's Fair Week at the Northwest Washington Fair starting on Thursday with all the shows and events and exhibits, foods and vendors. I hope there's not anything going on there like the Marion County Fairgrounds in Missouri, where an illegal gambling operation was busted at one of the carnival booths. They were playing, running a little scam called the Razzle Dazzle, John. That's where a man reported an operation on August 6th, saying the booth's host, the guy hosting the booth, Randy or Demick, said, "Hey, we're playing bingo here with a $5 fee to pay." And the man said, Demick told him he would need 100 points to win via rolling marbles on a board, but alleged that the man running the scam manipulated the points, costing him more than $650. I mean, you buy in for five and you get sucked in for $650? Who's the knucklehead now?
11: Yeah.
5: Come on, man. So then they did an investigation. They said the way that this scam is set up, the player would have to spend more than $3,000 to have a chance at winning. So I looked up the Razzle Dazzle game. I Googled it. Razzle Dazzle is a carnival gambling scam where players roll marbles or similar objects into numbered holes. But the scoring chart is rigged so the winning enough points for a prize is essentially impossible. So this guy spent $650 bucks.
11: I thought the gambling at the carnival was riding the rides.
5: Yes, thank you.
11: And remember this story here. The next time someone asks you to snake sit their pet snake from Kennewick in the Tri-Cities, Friday morning, a loose pet boa constrictor created a scare when it wrapped itself around the leg of a woman who was babysitting the snake. The owner was out of town and asked the woman to take care of his snakes. The snakes live in a shed. So when she stopped in Friday morning to check on the snakes, you know, she opens the shed door. Yeah, all right, where's the, I don't know what the boa's name. All right, boa, where are you? Snake, where are you? She didn't see the snake. It had escaped its cage. The 10-foot-long snake.
5: Damn.
11: She found the snake when the snake bit her and then wrapped itself around her leg. She had her phone on her, called 911. The police were able to pry the snake off of her. She was treated at the hospital. The snake escaped briefly, but then was caught and returned to its cage. I think
5: 10-footer.
11: Maybe this doesn't sound like the right person to be snake sitting. Nor does the whole shed door thing. I mean, like, wouldn't you, if you knew the snakes were in there, wouldn't you like open the door, kind of stand back? All right, look at everything from a distance. I'm not opening that door and just walking right in. I don't think that's how I'm going to go about it. But they say the woman's going to be okay, and the snake is back inside its cage. All right, coming up at 7:30 this morning, we're going to get your name in the 92 days of summer, $35,000. We're under a month before we're going to be giving that away in the big party.

0: 658 and sunshine today, a high of 74. We have 55 right now. So we have a KISM VIP party for 10 at the Stone Temple Pilots show on Saturday night at the Northwest Washington Fair. You plus nine, whether it's family members, coworkers, whatever the situation is, if you want to do this, everybody's got to be at least 21. Text us and just tell us who you are, who's in your group, and we'll do a drawing right around the middle of the week. And all different kinds of people who work at this place and that place are texting us. I want to bring my group of this. We all work together at this construction outfit, or we all play on this hockey team, or we all do this and that. And then you get Shelley's. You get Shelley's text. Shelley on Camano Island. Hey, Brad and John, I'd love to bring the crew at Del Fox Custom Meats. We've been busy processing the 4-H animals and more coming up from all the fairs. We could all use a good rocking time and put our knives down for the evening.
1: What does processing mean?
0: Well, I think it means the end of the line. Is that pretty much what it means, Shelley?
2: Yeah, that's probably pretty much the end of the line. Yeah, they go from hoof to rail.
0: And taking care of everything in between, all parts in between. So that's what you're doing today. You got all the fair animals that you've got to process today.
2: Yeah, we're doing that. We're cutting, we've got to do our hams and our bacons and make our sausage.
1: Ah, award-winning. The blue collar one. Yeah, the blue ribbon.
0: Okay, yeah. So
2: it supports the kids through 4-H, too. So it's a win-win for everybody.
1: I drive by you guys every day on my way home down the Pioneer Highway. I have to stop.
2: We'll stop on in.
1: Yeah, I'd love to say hi.
0: All right, Shelley. So you got 9 people who would come out and do this thing?
2: Absolutely.
0: We would require that you bring your bloody smocks. You got to come in with that.
2: We'll give you a tour of the shop.
0: Oh, jeez. Yeah. Thank you, Shelley.
1: Yes.
0: You're in the drawing.
1: Check that out.
0: All right. Back to the killing lines.
1: On the killing floor.
0: On the killing floor, yeah. All right, we got news and sports coming up here in a second.
1: Are the Mariners headed that way?
0: Yeah.
1: Ooh, we'll get to it next.
3: It's Brad and John. Right back on KISM.

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8: 13 wildfires burning in the state right now. The largest one is over 60% contained. The Kaiser Canyon fire north of Cooley, that's burned more than 136,000 acres. The three Spokane fires are between 40 and 60% contained. And crews say they made exceptional progress in recent days. The Little Giant Fire in Okanagan and Chelan counties has burned over 100,000 acres. At least two dozen structures have been destroyed. And at least one death has been attributed to the Summerlin, B.C. fire. That's north of Penticton. That broke out Friday night. 20,000 people have been evacuated, many of them in the middle of the night, Friday night into Saturday morning. Amtrak suspended service between Seattle and Portland because of a fire near the Portland train station. A vacant warehouse burned a half mile from Portland's Union Station. The building is considered at risk of collapsing. Substitute buses have been running between the two cities. Just across the border in Abbotsford, B.C., an RV blew up and rodents are being blamed, according to the Vancouver Sun newspaper. This happened earlier this year at an RV park. A woman and her dog were inside their RV when it exploded. And now, a recently released report indicates that the blast happened because rodents had been chewing on propane lines that fed into the RV. And an accumulation of propane had built up inside the RV over several days. And finally, the whole thing just blew. Both the 68-year-old woman and her dog suffered serious injuries, and that RV was a complete loss. A Texas family says their pet goose is a hero. Goosey. Goosey alerted the family to a fire that started in the barn. One of the family members was asleep on the couch when he heard Goosey honking several times in the middle of the night. So he went outside to see what was going on, and that's when he saw the barn on fire. So he got out the garden hose, went to work. Goosey alerted him early enough in the fire that he was able to extinguish it before it got out of control. So Goosey's reward is Goosey then does not get sent to Shelley over at Del Fox Custom Meats. Goosey gets to live it out. No big jackpot winner in Powerball Saturday night. So that means we got $905 million on the line tonight. And that's

0: the biggest lottery jackpot in the U.S. this year. $905 million, National Weather Service forecast. Sunshine today and 74 the high. Sunny tomorrow and 76 the high. It's 56 in Chilliwack, B.C., 13 Celsius, 53 in Payne Field, and 55 in Bellingham, 707. Let's do some sports with Brad.
1: Hey, did you miss the sprint boat races when we were out there in July at the Extreme Sports Park in Port Angeles? You have another shot to do it as the season winds down. September 12th and 13th, they're doing it all again. Tickets at extremesportspark.net. Don't miss it. The 12th and 13th of September. And September might be a slow crawl for the Mariners. It might be one of those years where you can't wait for Seahawks football to start. Because the M's are starting to slide away. Four back now after getting swept by the Rays. And they've Mariners have lost four straight and five of their last six. Rays got them yesterday 4-1 with 14 hits. The Mariners, it doesn't get any easier. They go to the Bronx to take on the Yankees starting tomorrow with Brian Wu on the hill. And Brian Wu made the list of the 50 greatest players for the organization. There were a bunch of the current players that made the list. Brian Wu, Julio, Cal, Munoz, Kirby, Logan, Crawford. Add those to the list of the Mariner greats. And there were only a couple that weren't there. Julio Cruz has passed on, and Dave Henderson as well. And some of the players that got traded, like Luis Castillo, who's now with the White Sox. The Sounders won their first game in League Cup action. They were their first game in any action since before the World Cup soccer break. They beat Cuartero 3-0, and Lumen Field will host some League's Cup soccer on Wednesday night, and Lumen Field will host some preseason football on Saturday. They had the Fan Fest on Saturday down there, and then they got one more training camp thing, I think, coming up on Thursday, and then Saturday night they host the Cowboys. Kyle Shanahan, who was involved in that car accident back a month or so ago, busted up his face and stitches and bones and all that. He says he will be back to full coaching duty for the preseason opener. And the Raiders camp is getting a little testy. Cousins and Crosby held out of practice after a scuffle. 7:09 on the Brad John Show.
0: There's a name coming in the 92 days of summer at 7:30 this morning.

0: is getting a little testy. Cousins and Crosby held out of practice after a scuffle. 7:09 on the Brad John Show.
1: There's a name coming in the 92 days of summer at 7:30 this morning. There's a top three running right now, which we'll tell you about here in a few minutes. Brad and John, 92.9 KISM.

The Brandon John Show, Classic Rock 92.9 KISM. What a nice week we have on tap with sunshine and mid-70s and not a raindrop to really consider for a while now. And after the weekend, John put up some pictures from going out to that castle in Anacortes on Saturday. And Saturday was a pretty good day for me, too. The Summerfest at Warm Beach. I met a couple listeners down there. I mentioned on Friday when we were getting off the show that, hey, on Saturday, if you like garage sales and rummage sales and just like goofy parties,

0: park kind of gatherings, neighborhood gatherings. There's one going on at the Warm Beach Summerfest. And my father-in-law, Craig Daly, is the president of the Warm Beach Association down there. And he strong-armed me and my friends into playing some music for the beer garden. And so that was Saturday afternoon. And it's one of those deals where they got a beer garden and a little bit of music. And there's chicken poop bingo. Have you ever played chicken poop bingo,
1: James? I've seen it.
0: And they were measuring. There was awards for the biggest crab that was caught, like, over the weekend and stuff like that. And biggest crab and most crab. And it's a lot of fun. And so we agreed to play. And it's one of those things, John, where you get up and you play, and when things go well, it's great, you know? And we had our party back in July, and the guys got together, and we played a little bit, and that went okay, and feeling pretty good about it. And then we went down to Skookum Brewery, and we played, and that felt pretty good. And so then this Saturday, we get out there, and we do the first set, and it's going great. And then comes the second set. And one of those things where things are going great, and you take your eye off the prize, and then you get humiliated. And so I'm standing there. I'm singing this song. We're singing Cripple Creek from the band. And the one thing I learned, one of the things I learned on Saturday is we usually play on a stage, or there's a rug or, you know, something, you know, a couple area rugs underneath us. And as I'm strumming along and singing and just enjoying it, I drop my pick and my guitar pick. And it disappears into the, I look down and it's gone. It's in the grass. It must have landed like straight up. So I can't see it. And I'm like, okay. And I'm playing with my fingers a little bit, but with an acoustic guitar that gets a little noisy and jangly when it's mic'd up. And I was like, this is not right. And so I start to, and I don't got time to bend down and look for it, and I don't got, and so I usually have other picks on the mic stand, and I don't, and then so I knew I had a couple on this mixing board that was behind me, and so I stopped to turn, I turned to go get a pick off the table, and I go to grab it, and it goes off the table and into the grass. And so the turnaround is coming. I got to get back up and start singing. And so I get back to the mic, and I start the wrong verse. And then I'm looking down, and all of a sudden it just crashes down. I'm like, stop. I'm done with this song. And so the guy's kind of looking at me like, what's up, dude? And I'm like, can we just start this song over? I think we lost a couple tables at that point. I think I physically saw people get up and leave. Like, all right, I'm done with this S show here. Who are these second-rate bozo? But I met some good guys. There was a guy who came down. He owns a bar over in Marysville called The Fruit Stand. We got to rapping with him. He was super cool. And I think Carl was there, or Chad, I think it was. I got a chance to say hi to him and Wayne and some folks, and they're a little more forgiving than I probably am for myself. But man, you're going along in the sunshine singing and everything's great, and all of a sudden it's like and there's just nowhere to go. There's just nothing. I just had to stop.
1: I thought you were going to say one of my biggest fears would be up there would be forgetting the lyrics.
0: Oh no, that's because I'm starting to trip on the pick, and I start to screw up the words, and then, you know, there's backup. The guys are supposed to be singing the same thing with me, right. And then they're looking at me like, "Where are you?" And I'm like, "I don't know."
1: But I mean, you know, you're almost the same age as almost the same age as a lot of these classic rockers, and they all have teleprompters and stuff. You know, to help them out with songs that they have, their own songs that they have sung a million times. And that would be, I think that'd be my biggest fear, is that we're in the middle of this thing and I just don't know the words.
0: Yes, though that happened. Gone. That happened, and that was embarrassing. And there were people dancing at the time, and it's like I have to stop the song in the middle of it. And it was, oh, John, it was horrible. Yeah. It pumps you up, and then it just kicks you in the teeth sometimes.
1: All right, but if you recovered, you guys fit, you close strong for the night?
0: Yeah. All right.
1: That's good.
0: We played probably 21 songs.
1: Oh, that's a lot.
0: We played 21 songs, and maybe 18 of them were all right. They were passable. They were to my standards. And there were a couple of maybe, and then, you know, and then the one I butchered. that one went to Del Fox Meats. I'm telling you that.
1: You gave him a story. Yeah, the radio guy up there dropped his pick and started cussing and knocking things over.
2: That's about how it went.
1: All right. Today's top three is rolling right now. You'll have fun with this one. We'll tell you about it next.
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0: Well, look who's back with Bella. And why is this good girl back so soon?
1: Yep, Bella's got the runs again. It cleared up for a bit after last month's treatment, but now it's back with a vengeance.
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1: Go on.
0: All right, so here's the scoop. 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
8: And today's top three is going right now, and it is a salute to Cooter, who's dead. Cooter Davenport from The Dukes of Hazzard. Ben Jones was the actor who played Cooter on The Dukes. He was the guy who fixed all the cars on
9: the overalls. And the, well, there, everybody was wearing overalls in that show.
8: Yeah. Look, this guy here.
10: Breaker one. Might be crazy, but I ain't dumb. Crazy Cooter coming at you. Anybody home on the hazard net?
8: Yeah, so he would fix the General Lee and the other vehicles there. And he was he always sided with the Duke boys.
9: Always.
8: So he's dead. And so because of him, we're doing your top three recurring characters from TV shows. Text those in at 360-733-5476.
9: I always liked, it always made me smile when watching Laverne and Shirley and Lenny and Squiggy would, hello, come busting through the door. I'd start laughing.
8: And Laverne and Shirley were recurring characters for a little while on Happy Days, right?
9: That's right.
8: All right, this was a hard one for me. So I narrowed mine down. There's so many good ones from Seinfeld. I'm going to pick one from Seinfeld. I'm picking one from The Simpsons, and then one from another series I'll tell you about here in about 15, 20 minutes. So get yours to us at 360-733-5476. Now, do we have a little bit of your band?
9: We have on Summerfest on Saturday. We're playing down there in Warm Beach, and we play a couple songs from The Grateful Dead, a couple songs from Alice in Chains, a couple songs from the band, and this is a Bruce Springsteen song, but we cover, and I know you like Bruce, so I threw this one in for you.

0: I mean, it's a cell phone.
1: Yeah.
0: You
1: know? Yeah.
0: And then my buddy Phil does a little jangly guitar in there, and he's a great little solo player. So that one with the band went okay.
1: That's all right. But the one that went sideways was this song
0: and
1: here.
0: The one that went sideways and caused the show to stop and people to get up and leave.
1: It was this one.
0: It was this one. Didn't practice this one enough.
1: Brad and John, KISM. And name

0: KISM.
1: The 92 days of summer and a chance to be a finalist for the $35,000 payoff if your name is.
0: We're looking for a Jim this morning. A Jim Graham of Bellingham. Jimmy Graham.
2: Wasn't he a tight end for the Seahawks for a hot minute?
0: Yeah, he was. He didn't really live up to his... They traded a Pro Bowl center for him. Remember, that's when the offensive line started falling apart.
2: But I remember Jimmy Graham, speaking of Hard Knocks and the Seahawks, remember he used to fly his float plane to Lake Washington to training camp?
0: Yeah, he was a pilot, Jimmy Graham. So we're looking for Jimmy Graham of Bellingham. You're up. You got 10 minutes to call us back at 360-733-5476, 360-733-KISM. And the party is at the Swinomish on September 8th.
2: Yeah, we're inside a month now.
0: Yeah, I think Scott and the boys are going down there today to scout it all out at the Swinomish Casino, our new location, and happy to have them along with us this year. Jimmy Graham, 360-733-5476.
2: And speaking of Scott Less, he's going out. 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And you say, why is the Urban Market getting an instant finalist? 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

0: How about that?
1: That is insane, huh? Yeah, that party's going to be great. So see you at the Swinomish September 8th for the big party. Jimmy Graham, if you want to be in on it, 360-733-5476.
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2: KISM.
3: All right. Congratulations to Jimmy Graham qualifying for the 92 Days of Summer. So that's another spot that you can't take. So don't miss a chance to qualify as we run down the inside the last month before the party.
4: And when did you say the next one is?
3: Tomorrow. Scott has an instant qualifying spot tomorrow. Urban Market, okay. Bellingham, 3-6.
4: Oh, yeah, do that. Okay, so that's your Western Washington University right there on Samish, right?
3: That's
4: the Urban Market?
3: It's in Bellingham, I'll tell you that. Yeah. Iowa Street, Bellingham.
4: Oh, it's Iowa Street?
3: Yeah.
4: Okay. All right, among the wildfires in our state, wildfire burning in Mount Rainier National Park, over 300 acres uncontained on the northeast side of Rainier in Pierce County going right now, and two helicopter pilots were killed while battling a wildfire in Utah Friday morning. There are still over a dozen cats on that Tacoma boat where dozens have already been removed. This seems to be a little bit of a mystery as to how all these cats, Friday, 15 to 30 cats were removed from there. And some of the cats were just like too frightened and too stressed out. So they were hiding in areas that they couldn't reach. So there's still some there at last word. Officials got tipped off about the cat boat last week. They still aren't certain as to how these cats began living on an apparently abandoned sailboat. There are plans for two new venues near the Gorge. These are being built by the founders of the Gorge. One will be a 1,200-seat indoor venue called the Grotto. That's being built near Quincy. And next door to it will be a 2,000-seat outdoor venue overlooking the Columbia River Gorge called the Terraces. No word on when they will be opening. Nearly 30 years later, a murder trial is about to begin in the death of Tupac Shakur. Yeah. Yes, this was 30 years ago. A former gang leader is going to be standing trial. Jury selection begins today in Las Vegas, not far from the intersection where Tupac was shot in September of 1996. Officials say Tupac's death was the result of two feuding Los Angeles area gangs. Both gangs were in Vegas at that time to watch Mike Tyson fight.
3: When you, I don't know if you ever watched the Diddy thing, the document on Diddy.
4: No,
3: but that's a big part of it because of the East West thing and Diddy had a lot of issues with Tupac, and a lot of people think he set that up, and it's pretty interesting to learn the whole backstory of it, because I didn't really know a lot of that.
4: They think that P. Diddy set that up.
3: That he had a lot to do with it.
4: Oh, okay. You got sunny skies and the mid-70s today and tomorrow. You got 49 right now in Granite Falls. It's 55 on Camino, 55 in Bellingham, 739. Let's do some sports here with Brad.
3: 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And the Mariners allowed 14 hits to the Tampa Rays yesterday, and the Rays got the sweep. 4-1, the big 50th celebration weekend did not go as the Mariners had intended, but the Mariners slipped four games back in the AL West, and they head to the AL East again as they go to New York tomorrow. Brian Wu against the Yankees. And so the 50 greatest players were announced, and Rick Riz got a surprise as they announced the retiring broadcaster will be the 12th member in the Mariners Hall of Fame. He'll go in next summer. Sounders League Cup action. We'll have more of it Wednesday at Lumen Field against Guadalajara after a 3-0 shutout over the weekend. The Storm have, what, they're in Chicago. Chicago's here tonight at 7 o'clock at Climate Pledge. And

0: NBA Hall of Fame coach Don Nelson, dead at the age of 86. And the NFL Hall of Fame over the weekend. John, I'll let you be the judge about Adam Vinatieri's joke concerning... he had a couple jokes. Adam Vinatieri was funny. He joked around that Bill Belichick couldn't be there because he was judging Jordan Hudson's cheerleading competition. He joked about showing about the big screen, joked about that being on Peyton Manning's forehead, and had some fun at his expense. But he also had some fun at the expense of Pat McAfee. Pat McAfee was the holder when they got to Indianapolis there in his years with the Colts.
1: Hey, Pat McAfee's here in the crowd today. Great to see you, brother. The only person who enjoyed holding my balls more than my wife. She held for me in the off season when everyone else was gone. Get that right.
0: A second career in comedy for Adam Vinatieri.
2: Well, I like the Bill Belichick cheerleading girlfriend one a little bit better. Because Belichick was his coach, right?
0: Yeah.
2: For a while there.
0: And he went on to say Bill Belichick was the greatest coach of my ever career that I ever encountered.
2: Okay, so that Urban Market, they've got like a few locations in Bellingham. Like you said, it's on Iowa Street. So it's just down the road from the car dealerships, all those car dealerships. It's on the corner of Iowa and Moore. So it's the corner. There's a couple of gas stations there in that thing.
0: Yeah.
2: They are sitting right there on the corner. Wow, that's going to be packed out with Scott Less tomorrow for sure for instant finalists for the 92 days of summer. All right, let's do a little trash here, huh? 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Clint Eastwood and Kevin Costner butted heads on a film set. This story just coming out from Clint's son, Scott, talked about this in a recent interview. Clint Eastwood and Kevin Costner, and Costner lost because Clint was directing the movie. It was a 1993 film called A Perfect World. Clint directed and starred in it, as did Costner. He was a star in one of this in this movie. And Clint's son said, quote, Kevin Costner sort of going through maybe the Kevin Costner rise to fame, maybe got a big ego. They're both starring in this movie. My dad is directing in it, and apparently Kevin wouldn't come out of his trailer for some reason. Costner was scheduled to appear in the scene that was being filmed, but when Clint learned that Kevin Costner was still in his trailer, his father told his crew, well, send him home, then.
0: Oh, he's sitting in his trailer. All of a sudden, it starts moving, and they're just towing the trailer.
2: They're towing the trailer. Yeah, that's what we're going to do. Yeah, we're just going to take it back. When Costner received the news, he couldn't believe it. Costner said, what do you mean? I'm in the scene. And the crew said, well, I guess you're not anymore. Clint, change that.
3: You've been written out.
2: So I think the next day he was on set and ready to go. Yeah, we like that. All right, today's top three. In honor of Ben Jones, the guy who played the character Cooter on The Dukes of Hazzard, has passed away. And so it's your top three favorite recurring characters this morning from TV shows. Text them in this morning at 360-733-5476, 360-733-KISN.

0: I mean, you have to have a. That's a steady job when the Dukes are jumping that thing across ravines and skidding through cow fields and stuff. So Cooter was always working.
1: 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Brad, get us started.
0: Well, I will start with the Dukes of Hazzard because, you know, as much as I like Cooter and as much as I like seeing Daisy Duke when she appeared on the show, Roscoe P. Coltrane made me laugh every time he was
1: good
0: on
1: news.
0: There.
1: Good news, boss. And what was his dog's name?
0: Oh man!
1: Was it Boss Hogg's dog or was it?
0: It was the bloodhound with the big little ears. He was always. Oh, what was that?
1: I'll look it up.
0: Huggy Bear from Starsky and Hutch. Starsky and Hutch stole the show, the car with the swoop, the Nike swoop on or whatever. But when Huggy Bear showed up, I always smiled. And probably my favorite recurring character of any show.
1: Flash is the name of the dog. Flash, the Basset Hound.
0: That's right. From Sanford and Son, when Aunt Esther would show up and her and Fred would get into it, that was my favorite television of all time.
1: All right, I'll give you my top three. Seinfeld was pretty rich in recurring characters. It's hard to choose, but I think my favorite out of all of them was Frank Costanza, George Costanza's dad, Jerry Stiller. When he would have his tantrums and
0: I got a lot of problems.
1: Yes, Festivus, the whole thing. So I'll go with him. And I don't know if there was a TV series that had more or has more than The Simpsons. So many different ones. And since a lot of people, my first choice is always Ralphie Wiggum, but so many people have picked Ralphie, so I thought I'd go with somebody else. I love Moe the bartender.
0: Yes, he's
1: awesome. So give me Moe, give me Frank Costanza, and from Curb Your Enthusiasm, the most foul-mouthed recurring character on television, Susie. She is the wife of Jeff Garlin, who is Larry's best friend.
0: Oh, I forgot about
1: Curb. So I'll give you, those are my three, 360-733-5476.
0: But The Simpsons, I'm Troy McClure.
1: Troy McClure.
0: He was awesome.
1: He was great. And Chief Wiggum is great, too, you know? All right, let's go to the listeners, 360-733-5476. Paul in British Columbia says, hey, Brad and John, my three favorite recurring characters on TV would be number one, Colonel Flagg on MASH. That was the guy, I think he always wore the sunglasses.
0: All right.
1: And he thought he was smarter than everyone, and they were always screwing with that guy. Number two, Phoebe's twin sister, Ursula, on Friends. And number three, the semi-bald guy on Three's Company, who was a recurring actor playing different bit characters. I don't remember that guy. Do you, Brad?
0: What was it again? I'm sorry.
1: Three's Company.
0: Yeah.
1: Semi-bald guy who was a recurring actor playing different bit characters.
0: Mm.
1: I remember their friend Larry.
0: Okay, yeah, Larry with the shirts and he was the chains and stuff. He'd be out at the club.
1: Yeah, my favorite recurring characters on Three's Company were Norman Fell playing Mr. Roper and Audrey Lindley who played Mrs. Roper. And Barney, who was Barney?
0: Oh, yeah, Andy Ralph Furley.
1: Ralph Furley.
0: Don Knotts.
1: Yeah, Don Knotts playing Ralph Furley on Three's Company.
0: Sean says Kramer, Radar, and Mr. Wilson over the fence there in Home Improvement.
1: Kramer we consider a main character. He's like one of the...
0: Okay, yeah, I guess
1: he's
0: so.
1: One of the big four. So. Bruce in Squamish, B.C., gives you Ralphie Wiggum, Consuela from The Family Guy, Larry, Daryl, and Daryl from The Newhart Show. Yeah.
0: Jeff says Huggy Bear from Starsky and Hutch, Janice with the annoying voice from Friends, and Jazzy Jeff from The Fresh Prince of Bel-Air.
1: Julia gives you, in Skagit County, gives you, I love Bewitch as a kid and enjoyed characters Uncle Arthur and Dr. Bombay. Also Lenny and Squiggy from Laverne and Shirley. Yeah.
0: I like Mark says Putty from Seinfeld.
1: Putty. Elaine's boyfriend, yeah.
0: I know his name too. Sweet Daddy from Good Times and Sam the Butcher from the Brady Bunch.
1: Mike gives you Newman from Seinfeld, Todd Packer from The Office, and John Ralphio, did I say that right, from Parks and Rec. Thank you, Mike, in Pitt Meadows. Glenn gives you Mr. Jefferson, George Jefferson, all in the family. He was so good, they spun that thing off, that character off.
0: Yes.
1: Gus, the fire chief, and Leave It to Beaver. That was like a 100-year-old guy. And

0: Cricket from It's Always Sunny in Philadelphia.
1: In the 604, I think it's Derek. Arnold Horshack from Welcome Back, Cotter. Mm-hmm. Arnold from Happy Days, Pat Morita, and Jody Banks, who is Heather Thomas in The Fall Guy. Or was she one of the stars of the show? I didn't see too much Fall Guy action.
0: Well, yeah, I mean, Lee Majors was the star. Okay. But I mean, she got pretty good billing on that show. This one from British Columbia. Angel Martin from the Rockford Files. Rockford Files had good ones. Good recurring characters.
1: Well, wasn't that where,
0: Well, Tom Selleck, his Magnum P.I. character sort of came from that show.
1: Isaac Hayes kind of came out of that.
0: Isaac Hayes was a recurring character on that show. Yes, really good one. He also gives
1: he's the one that gave him the name Rockfish.
0: Right, you would call him Rockfish. He wouldn't say Rockford. He'd call him Rockfish. Yeah. Dash Rip Rock from the Beverly Hillbillies and Huggy Bear from Starsky and Hutch.
1: Oh, there's a bunch of good ones in there.
0: And then you got Marvin the Martian from Bugs Bunny, Wilson from Home Improvement, and Rosalie Hotsy Totsy from Welcome Back, Carter, according to Bob, out on the San Juan. So send us your top three, 360-733-5476. Recurring characters This is our tribute to the one and only Cooter from the Dukes of Hazzard.
2: Breaker one. Might be crazy, but I ain't dumb. Crazy Cooter coming at you. Anybody home on the Hazzard?
3: It's Brad and John. Right back on KISM.
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4: Ah, yeah, the Northwest Washington Fair starts on Thursday, and the Stone Temple Pilots are going to play on Saturday night. It's going to be a great night of fun at the fair, and we want you to go with a VIP pack for 10 people. Just tell us who you'd like to bring and a little bit about, you know, who you are, where you work, whatever that you want to tell us, and say, these are the folks I'm bringing, and we'd love to set you up. 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

0: Brad and John, KISM, 840. Sunshine today, mid-70s. We have 58 right now. I'm reading this story about Willie Nelson's card poker game club that he would have. Taste of Country website has some stories about who was in that club, and the former NBA Hall of Fame coach Don Nelson, who recently passed away, was in that club. But Owen Wilson, Woody Harrelson, Jack Johnson, in frequent players.
1: I'd love to be in that room.
0: At the club. And they would play, I guess it was in a Don Nelson's fan cave, in Man Cave in Hawaii is where they would have it. Don Nelson and Willie Nelson, no relation, were neighbors. And they'd go over to Don Nelson's house and play. And Don Nelson also had his own strain of weed he was growing, Nelly's Kush. In fact, HBO Real Sports did a thing.
1: I think I did see that.
0: A few years back on those boys.
1: Yeah. Forgot about that.
0: Having a good life. All right, let's do some I Can't Believe It's News next.
1: Yeah, some... You won't believe the reason a flight got canceled. A flight that was supposed to be right here in our listening audience. We'll tell you about it, and I can't believe it's news next.
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3: Kapoya!
1: I Can't Believe It's News.
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3: Kapoya!
6: You know how sometimes you'll hear a story and you just hope that the people involved, the ones that did the dirty work in the story, somehow just skip to the front of the karma's going to come kick you in the teeth line? Here's a couple of those folks. And this happened in Titusville, Florida. And it happened on Thursday morning at the Titusville funeral home when three vehicles, the three hearses they had, were damaged, all keyed up, and slashed the tires and everything. They had three funerals scheduled for this weekend. They were fully booked, and they come in Thursday morning and see someone has keyed up the hearses and slashed all the tires. And so the lady in charge there goes into, you know, panic mode, and she starts calling around, and everybody in the little town comes together, and she's able to get a tire guy out there and borrow a couple cars and get one going and then paint the other one. And they were able to do that, but for three grieving families that had, you know, the worst weekend of their life coming up, and somebody has decided to vandalize the hearse. I think you're going straight to the front of the line.
2: Do that. All right, earlier this hour, we were talking about the Wisconsin-Minnesota rivalry. My wife is from Minnesota. Christine is a Minnesota girl. I'm a Wisconsin boy. And how we have a friendly back and forth between the two of us about this because she thinks her state, Minnesota, is more sophisticated and refined than the state of Wisconsin. They believe in Minnesota that the cheeseheads are beer-swilling 24/7 party monsters, and that's all we care about. And I try to convince her otherwise at times. This story, however, does not help my case any way. A crazy Wisconsin woman stole a fire truck while naked and going for a joyride. This 36-year-old was busted naked in the fire truck taken from the Pleasant Prairie Fire Station. I know where that is. In the early hours last Tuesday,
6: she was displaying her Pleasant Prairie.
2: After she was making a series of confusing radio transmissions, including trying to order food from the fire truck. When cops stopped her, well, here's a little bit of a...
7: Are you a firefighter?
8: Yeah.
7: Okay, you're supposed to be driving this truck?
8: Yeah.
7: Why are you naked right now?
2: Yeah.
6: Why are you naked right now? That sounds like a 6-year-old just asked a point-blank question.
2: Why
6: are your teeth yellow?
2: Why are you naked?

0: Wisconsin woman stole a fire truck while naked and going for a joyride. This 36-year-old was busted naked in the fire truck, taken from the Pleasant Prairie Fire Station. I know where that is. In the early hours last Tuesday.
1: She was displaying her Pleasant Prairie.
0: After she was making a series of confusing radio transmissions, including trying to order food from the fire truck. When cops stopped her, well, here's a little bit of a...
2: Are you a firefighter?
3: Yeah.
2: Okay, are you supposed to be driving this truck?
3: Yeah.
2: Why are you naked right now?
0: Yeah.
1: Why are you naked right now? That sounds like a six-year-old just asked a point-blank question.
0: Why
1: are your teeth yellow?
0: Why are you naked? The dress was found...

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0: The Brad and John Show, Classic Rock 92.9, KISM Sunshine, 75, and a pretty good week on tap. I'm happy because my life is returning to somewhat normal after my wife was out of town for 4 or 5 days, and she got back yesterday, and it took the light rail up from the airport, and it was one of those deals where I had seen a story in the news a couple days ago that they're going to start cracking down on the light rail and asking for you to show your ticket, your proof of purchase kind of thing. Because I've never had them ask me for a ticket. Yeah, I always buy one, and I've never had them look at me or ask anything. I didn't even see it scanned anywhere or nothing.
1: No.
0: And then and I saw that, and then Taryn said when she got home yesterday, they checked my ticket. She goes, I'm glad I paid because that would have been embarrassing. And they had two people on the train that were walking around with the handheld deal, and they're like, let me see your ticket. And then if you didn't have it or told them some BS story, they would sell you one right there with the little handheld kiosk deal. But that was the first time she said it had happened to her. It hasn't happened to me. Have you ever had yours checked?
1: No. I remember when they transitioned on the SkyTrain in Vancouver, BC. That used to be that way too, where they didn't check anything. And then I remember the last time I rode it, they had the gates up and they were cracking down on it.
0: I wonder if we could throw this out there. You ever been caught without a ticket?
1: You crashed a concert, a sporting event with no ticket,
0: Concert, I don't know, you're at the train, they're going through the train checking tickets, and it's like, what happened was,
1: And then they grab you by the scruff of your neck and take you out.
0: You either pay for it right there or you're gone.
1: Okay, yeah.
0: I don't know, whatever it was, maybe it was an amusement park, I don't know.
1: Busted without a ticket somewhere? 360-733-5476 or Brad and John at KISM.com.
0: I had a couple deals. We were over at the Gorge, I think it was Dead & Company, this last time, and we had a group of, 7, 8 people, 10 people are all going in mass.

0: and they had trouble scanning. I don't know if it was the sunshine on the screen, but that digital scan of their thing to your phone, and as they're messing with this thing, we had two or three people go wipe by like they knew what they were doing and just pretended they owned the place, and they got in scot-free without even scanning any ticket. Because of that.
1: There was, in Milwaukee, there's this thing called Summerfest. And years ago, I know, I'm sure they don't do it like this now. I haven't been there in years. But they had the they had a bunch of free music stages where you could see some pretty good acts. And then they had a main stage in there, which was ticketed. That you had to pay for. And we it didn't take us long to figure out that, because we had gone, we had bought tickets every once in a while, to if you were going to go out during the show, they would stamp your hand.
0: Ah.
1: And what we would do is that, you know, we didn't have tickets, but we would wait for some girls to come out of the concert who were going to the bathroom or something, and then we'd just have them ask them if they could rub their hands on our thing.
0: Can I spit on your hand?
1: Right, that kind of thing. They didn't care, so they did it. And then you just go back, and you'd hop back in that way, and you wouldn't get busted.
0: Rick's on line one. He got a ticket checked on the light rail. Was it yesterday, Rick?
2: Yeah, can you hear me?
1: Yeah, we can hear you, Rick.
2: Go ahead. So I was listening to a radio program of one out of Seattle. I won't say which one, but I was going to Seattle, and they had been advertising the light rail deal. And on the radio station, they said, hey, you don't need to buy a ticket because they're not checking anything. You can just walk right on and no big deal. I mean, you're supposed to pay, I guess, but there were no gates or anything. So I tried it for the very first time. This was about right when it opened, about a month after it opened. And get on the train. Sure enough, some guy in a vest, he says he's the commandant or something on his jacket. I can't remember what it said. And you got a ticket. And I said, no, the radio station said he didn't need one. The radio station right out of Seattle. He said, no, you have to have a ticket. And so they didn't find me. They wrote me a warning. They took my ID and all that. And they said, next time you're getting a ticket. So that's what happened to me.
0: Do you know how much the ticket is? Or is it you pay for the $3 or whatever to cover the fare?
2: They didn't even make me cover the fare. This was right when it opened. So, and I think they said the fine should be $35, but I'm going off memory. They didn't give me a ticket. It was just a warning, and okay. I don't think it said on the warning. But they printed a warning right there and gave it to me with my ID and stuff on.
1: Well, what are they going to do with these people who are on these trains who have no wallet, no identification? And you know, there's some of those people on that train.
0: Yeah,
1: where are you going to find them? They're not going to pay it. I mean,
2: in Seattle, they're just going to let everybody ride for free if they want to, yeah. And they're only going to bust the people that have money. But you know, what do I?
1: All right, Rick. Thanks, Rick.
0: Thanks, man.
1: Thanks. Yeah. All right, so they're starting to crack down on that. What are they going to do if the train's moving? What are they going to do? Stop the train, kick you, throw you off?
0: You're getting off in Montlake.
1: Oh, they might kick Mont you off Lake a Terrace. Station or two early, which would screw you over. All right, 9:30 Knucklehead winner in about 10 minutes.
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2: Your Knucklehead runners up. Let's start up in the air first, where we got parents of a kid up for Knucklehead.
3: Yeah, plane was supposed to leave Thursday from Victoria International Airport and initially bound for Toronto. But about 10:30, they couldn't take off because a child was standing in their seat and they wouldn't secure the seatbelt, and they couldn't get the parent to secure the kid's seatbelt. And so they had to take everybody back to the thing, back to the terminal, and then it was too late to take off. One texter said, I was coming back from Mexico years ago and the plane was almost touching down in Vancouver when suddenly they gunned it up and we went back up. Reason was, a child wouldn't put their seatbelt on and the parents wouldn't do it either. Spent a half hour circling before we landed.
2: Also up for 9:30, Knucklehead. An airline that is starting something that hopefully does not come over here, but could just be a matter of time. Budget airline out of Australia called Jetstar now going to charge passengers to use the overhead bins. $18 one way to use the overhead bin. Yeah, you can bring a purse, a backpack, or whatever on, as long as you can store it underneath the seat in front of you. But you want to use the overhead, that's $18 a throw. Our 9:30 Knucklehead winner, she's got to get some clothes on inside that fire truck.
3: Send the luggage to her.
2: Yeah, she could use it. This is a crazy 36-year-old Wisconsin woman who stole a fire truck and got naked inside. This happened at the Pleasant Prairie, Wisconsin town there, where police pulled over this fire truck. They knew it was stolen because they heard all kinds of crazy transmissions coming from the fire truck, like food orders. This lady was naked on the radio inside the fire truck. And
3: is this Firehouse Subs?
2: Yeah, trying.
3: Because I'm in a fire truck.
2: Yeah, so here come the police.
4: Are you a firefighter?
5: Yeah.
4: Okay, are you supposed to be driving this truck?
5: Yeah.
4: Why are you naked right now?
2: Yeah. Are you
3: Why
2: a firefighter?
3: Are you naked right
2: and
3: now?
2: She's completely naked and tries to say, yeah, I'm a fire right away. I'm all right, you got me. She did have a dress on when she went into the truck, but that was the end of that when she got inside there. Our 9:30 Knucklehead winner, 36-year-old Emily Fair from Wisconsin. Thanks to the Rockfish Grill and the Anacortes Brewery.
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0: The Brad and John Show, Classic Rock 92.9 KISM. And thanks for making Monday a good start with your contributions to the program. Today you'll find some of the conversations, some of the fun stuff, the knuckleheads, and I Can't Believe It's News up on the Brad and John page here in just a little bit. And you'll find us out on the street for an instant qualifier coming up tomorrow. Some details on that.
1: How about this note from Scott Sistek, meteorologist. He's the official meteorologist of the Brad.

0: and John show. He says Seattle's normal high temperature today is 78 degrees. Yesterday was 79, the normal high. He says we have passed the peak and started the gradual drop toward winter. So don't take this stuff for granted. You get a nice day. Well, actually, this whole week is going to be really good. Absorb it. Suck it up. Have a good time with it. Do what you can with it, because, you know, in a few months we'll be all grouchy. And the sun sets now, I think, around 8:30, right around 8:30-ish, when we had peaked out at, what is it, 9:30 is the best? So it's heading in that direction. So enjoy it. And you want to enjoy the Northwest Washington Fair coming up Saturday. We got a 10-pack of tickets for the Stone Temple Pilots to give away. It's a party pack for you and nine of your friends, family members, however you want to divide it up. So get a hold of us via text and let us know who you're going to bring to this thing. Bunch of people from work, bunch of family members, neighborhood block party, whatever it's going to be.
1: Softball team.
0: Yeah, text us 360-733-5476, and we'll draw a winner coming up in the middle of the week. All right, magic moment this morning. He inspired our today's top three today. We did top three supporting characters on TV shows. He was one of them. Ben Jones, he played Cooter on The Dukes of Hazzard. He's the guy who fixed up all those busted up General Lees on The Dukes of Hazzard. Our magic moment.
1: So long, Cooter.
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6: 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Might be crazy, but I ain't dumb. 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
2: Yeah, usually when we set someone up with some tickets, it's the winner plus one. 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

Great weekend. I had a great time yesterday at the Monster Slab at Skagit Speedway. You can check out some video on her Instagram reel, KISM.com. As we kick out the work week, temps upper 70s into the 80s. We're at 65 outside our studios. 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From his latest album, Carry the Light, new music, Peter Frampton, Lions at the Gate, 92.9 KISM.

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Thank you for that, KISM. 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

0: It's the 10 best days of the summer. 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

0: Aerosmith, What It Takes, 92.9 KISM. Guy Ovidal, Rock Your Mondays, kick out the work week, temps upper 70s into the 80s. We're at 6 and 7 outside of studio, stop usual in Bellingham. On the sports page, Tampa Bay down the Mariners yesterday, 4-1 to sweep the series. Ems are off today. They're on the road, taking on the Yankees for a three-game series starting tomorrow, 4:05 first pitch. And the Seahawks kick off the preseason on Saturday against the Cowboys. And more stories trending at KISM.com. 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Yeah, Ian Anderson, 79 today. 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

9.9 KISM Black Sabbath, Iron Man, Guy Ovidal, Rock with you. Monday, August 10th. Up next, a complete look at today in rock history and a chance to score a gift card to Oven Wood Fired Pizza in Fairhaven. Birthdays today, Ian Anderson of Jethro Tull is 79. This next track remains a notable part of Jethro Tull's catalog, illustrating the band's transition from blues-influenced early work to more of a progressive rock style. Released in 1970, Jethro Tull's Teacher. Happy birthday to Ian Anderson, 92.9 KISM.

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1: 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Happy birthday to founding member and main lyricist for Jethro Tull. Ian Anderson is 79. Anderson initially played electric guitar, however, soon given up the instrument in favor of the flute, which would become his signature instrument and defining component of Jethro Tull's sound. Anderson on why he chose the flute.
2: I realized very early on I was never going to be an Eric Clapton, struggling along trying to play the bluesy guitar stuff I was doing. It just seemed better to find something else to play. So, I mean, I set about it really because Eric Clapton didn't play the flute, and then quickly I realized neither did Jimi Hendrix or Jimmy Page or Jeff Beck, and I was kind of out there on my own using the flute in that more aggressive surrogate guitar way. It's always been a difficult instrument to integrate into rock music because it's an acoustic instrument. It's not easy to amplify, and you just basically have to play it as loudly as you can into a microphone. Gave it the aggressive quality that the pure flute tone doesn't.
1: Beginning with Jethro Tull's second studio album, 1969 Stand Up, Anderson assumed increasing creative control, becoming the band's primary songwriter and guiding it through a series of shifts throughout its history, including into a progressive rock with the release of their fourth and biggest album, Aqualon.
3: It was the beginning of that era of improvised music slipping into the popular format. So it came via blues, and it had impacted upon a whole generation of young, middle-class, white British boys, most of whom went to art colleges. Suddenly the time is right, and you are visited by the muse. It's not something you choose to do, but you just have this creative moment, a creative flush, and that's nice when it happens, but I think more often than not, more than 50% of the time, you've actually got to go out and meet the muse halfway, because if you don't step outside of yourself and your comfort zone and go looking for that inspiration, it's probably not going to come.
1: Anderson began a solo career in 1983 with Walk Into the Light and later released several follow-up albums. Outside of music, Anderson owned several salmon farms from the 1980s to the early 2000s. He was appointed member of the Order of the British Empire in 2008 for his service to music. Happy birthday to Ian Anderson, 79. 1972, Paul and Linda McCartney, along with Wings drummer Danny Sidewell, are arrested backstage after a show in Sweden for possession of marijuana. They are later fined the equivalent of $1,800 and released. 1976, Elton John played the first of seven sold-out shows at Madison Square Garden in New York, breaking the record for ticket revenue set by the Rolling Stones. And it was on Today's 8, 2008, singer-songwriter Isaac Hayes died at his home in Memphis, Tennessee at the age of 65. Police were called to his home after his wife found him unconscious. He was taken to the hospital where he was pronounced dead. Hayes won an Oscar for the 1971 hit theme from Shaft. It was also known as the voice of Chef from the hit cartoon South Park. He was married four times and had 12 children. And that is a look at Today in Rock History. Be sure to check out our Facebook flashback video of the day. Today featuring Jethro Tull. As we celebrate Ian Anderson's 79th birthday, some great video you can check out on our Facebook page, KISM.com, and follow links. 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

94.9 KISM. Pat Benatar, hit me with your best shot. Guy over at Al Rock, your work today. And speaking of Pat Benatar, she headlined the Northwest Washington Fair back in 2022. This year's fair kicks off on Thursday. Got details on this year's headliner in less than 10. Lenny Kravitz, 92.9 KISM.

0: Nigel Boyd on KSM. Similar band, Take the Money and Run. Guy over to Rocky Work Day. And this Thursday, the Northwest Washington Fair in Linden kicks off. KISM welcomes Stone Temple Pilots as the headliner of the Northwest Washington Fair in Linden. 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And get ready for a rock show as Stone Temple Pilots will be rocking the big stage at the fair in Linden this Saturday night with the Concert Connection. A chance to be an instant finalist for the 92 days of summer. 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

0: 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Guitarist Neil Sean on the band's breakthrough hit.
1: Lights kind of took off, and, you know, we just really toured to death. 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
1: By 1983, the Police were one of the most important and popular musical forces on Earth. That same year, to support the release of the album Synchronicity, the band set out on a world tour. While on the road, their song Every Breath You Take became the band's biggest and most enduring hit.
9: Every breath you take.
1: But as sometimes happens on the tour, tension between band members came to a climax. That was combined with each individual's intentions to work on solo projects. After the tour in March of 1984, the Police disbanded. Since then, the three remained close friends and have reunited several times, including a tour in 2007 and 8. I'm Nick Michaels with Stories from the Deep End.

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2: Yeah, usually when we set someone up with some tickets, it's the winner plus one. 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

0: 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Your Concert Connection, Guy over at Al Rock Noon Hour, and 72 outside our studios, stopping you short in Bellingham. Let's go to the Rock Line. Hi, KISM, what's your neighbor you're calling from?
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92.9 KISM, Pink Floyd, comfortably down from the wall. Guy Ovidal, Rocky Noon Hour, 73, Outsider Studios, top of Eastern in Bellingham. On the sports page, tough time for the Mariners over the weekend. They were swept by Tampa Bay. Mariners are off today. They start a three-game series in New York against the Yankees tomorrow, 4:05 first pitch. And the Seahawks kick off their preseason on Saturday against the Cowboys.

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2: 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Yeah.

0: Queen featuring David Bowie under pressure, 92.9 KISM. Guy Ovidal, Rocky Work today, 74 outside our studio. Stopping you short in Bellingham. 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Just after 1, details on your next chance to be an instant finalist for the 92 days summer to shot the $35,000 payoff. 92.9 KISM.
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2: Yeah, usually when we set someone up with some tickets, it's the winner plus one. 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

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A guy over an hour at York today before 1:30. Got a track from one of the top-selling hair bands from the 80s. Also details on your next chance to be an instant finalist for the 90 Days Summer and a shot at the $35,000 payoff. 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

0: Thank you, boy, down KISM Rats from their biggest selling album, 1984's Out of the Cellar, Round and Round, from Stephen Piercy on coming up with the band's name.
1: I thought about the KISS logo, how it was just one word, one design, and you knew instantly the look, the sound, the whatever. So I designed the logo to be, because I'm an art guy, art director, and I designed the logo, and it morphed. It took years, actually. But we just started calling it Rat. I didn't want it just to be a word. I wanted it to be a logo. And I actually told Gene, you know why I have this logo, right? Because it's red. It's four words. And you know exactly what it is when you see

0: it. Oh, that's that hair metal band. Now somebody would say that.
1: Stephen Piercy on coming up with the band's name, Rats. Out now is the 40th edition of their third album, 1986, Dancing Undercover. 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
1: Well, I can have her back on the road in a couple of days.
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right, your boy Don KISM. Dire Straits and their breakthrough hit from 1979, Sultans of Swing. Guy Over Down, Rocky Workday, home of the biggest giveaway in the region, the 92 Days of Summer. 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How cool is that? 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

0: Thanks, Bordankaya. Some Def Leppard photograph. Guy over there. All right, good work today. 74 outside studios, stopping short in Bellingham. And this Thursday kicks off the Northwest Washington Fair in Linden. KISM welcomes Stone Temple Pilots as the headliner of the fair this year. Tickets on sale now. 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Get your tickets while they last. When attending the show, join Scott Less in the Beer Garden for the pre-show party from 3 to 6. Grab a cold beer and register for the 92 days of summer and get ready for a rock show as Stone Temple Pilots will be rocking the big stage at the fair in Linden with your concert connection. Just after 2, we'll check some top stories trending. The Red Rocker invites David Lee Roth to join him in Vegas. Details with Sammy just after 2. 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

0: Thank you for down KISM. Journey, Will in the Sky, Guy Ovidell, all right through the work today. Following last month's announcement that David Lee Roth was canceling the remainder of his tour dates, former Van Halen frontman Sammy Hagar invited Diamond Dave to join him on stage in Vegas. The Red Rocker on social media.
1: 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Sing a couple songs, MC the damn show. 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
0: Sammy Hagar kicks off his residency in Vegas next month. Van Halen running with the devil, 92.9 KISM.

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94.9 KISM, the Doobie Brothers, Long Train Running. The Doobies are on tour with Santana, and they were just here in the Pacific Northwest doing a show last week at the White River Amphitheater. Guy over there, right through your workday. 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

0: Thank you for down KISM, Rush Tom Sawyer. KISM welcomes fellow Canadian rockers, the Guess Who, with Don Felder, to Club at Pledge Arena in Seattle on the 22nd. 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Sorry, Dave with the Brad and John Show for a chance to win tickets to see the show live. Don't miss the Guess Who with Don Felder. That's on the 22nd, Climate Pledge Arena, with your Classic Rock Concert Connection. 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

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I'm Scott Less, rocking a block of nonstop classic rock. 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

0: 92.9 KISM, Ozzy Osbourne, Randy Rhodes, and Crazy Train. I'm Scott Less. You can join KISM tomorrow. 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All the details plus the fun fair food is coming your way. 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

0: 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I'm Scott Less as KISM invites you to the Northwest Washington Fair in Linden. Begins Thursday, goes through August 22nd. The rides, the food, the rodeo, live performance from Stone Temple Pilots this Saturday and Hell's Bells next Saturday as KISM will power the party with a chance to win your fair tickets so you don't miss any of the excitement. 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We'll check the KISM Classic Rock Concert calendar next and a chance to see a Rock and Roll Hall of Famer live. 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

It's the 10 best days of the summer. That's right, the Northwest Washington Fair, August 13th through the 22nd in Linden. 10 epic days of carnival rides, FFA and 4-H animals, local vendors, and your favorite fair food. 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
3: I bought 100 hot dogs the other day. If you'd asked me when I woke up, how many hot dogs are you going to buy today, I would have been like, zero, for sure. I'm positive of it. There was a special at Rainbow's. 10 packs of hot dogs were 10 for $10. And somebody came up with that promotion, and it's obviously targeted specifically to me because Kobayashi doesn't live in the Minneapolis area. When I got to the register, I had my 6 items and the 100 hot dogs, and the cashier had the unfortunate task of telling me that my coupons didn't start till tomorrow. So I bought only 100 hot dogs. And I think he was like, well, he'll probably be back tomorrow for the rest of it. But in my head, I was like, because that's all I'll ever need. I didn't even buy buns or mustard. I was in such a religious state of hot dog ecstasy that I was just like, no, dude, I'm just going to raw dog it. Which, by the way, if you ever tell your girlfriend that you bought 100 hot dogs, don't say that you're raw dogging it. Because that means something different to them. To be fair, there's not a good way to tell your girlfriend that you bought 100 hot dogs. That's not something they find particularly sexy.
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92.9 KISM, the Scorpions, the zoo. I'm Scott Less. Had a chance to get out of the house yesterday, go hit a bucket of balls out at Loomis Trail Golf Course in Blaine. Great to see Doug and great to see the longtime marshal there, Joe. He's working hard on a Sunday and had a request for Cream. White Room, KISM.

0: 92.9 KISM Queen and keep yourself alive. I'm Scott Lest. Comes down to this. The finals of the Off the Rails Battle of the Bands is this Thursday at the Culchin Trackside Beer Garden. We've got Old World Astronaut going head-to-head against Idell Drive. Show is free and open for all ages. 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Bands are battling for cash, recording time at Woodhaven Studios in Bellingham, and gear from Guitar Center. We'd love to see you out Thursday night for the finals, Off the Rails Battle of the Bands at the Culchin Trackside Beer Garden with 92.9 KISM. 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

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Whatever you do, don't do me like that. Tom Petty and the Heartbreakers. I'm Scott Less. It all begins Thursday, the Northwest Washington Fair in Linden, and a big rock show on Saturday as KISM welcomes Stone Temple Pilots. 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
2: Yep, Bella's got the runs again. It cleared up for a bit after last month's treatment, but now it's back with a vengeance.
0: 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Let's talk poop patrol, shall we?
2: Go on.
0: All right, so here's the scoop. 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